I should have included this piece in the quiz. This is Papillon. I think it's Opus 2. And the pianist is Alfred Cortot. How do you like that? Wow, I loved this quiz, and I think a lot of you did as well, I think. I'm going to give the results. It's all about Robert Schumann, obviously, to celebrate his birthday, which is Monday. And I gave you some true or false results, or questions, or statements, and some musical excerpts. So, we heard from Mark from Guildford, Avi and Anand from Monroe, Carolyn and Tom from Avon, and Carolyn from Cutchogue, and others were calling, but I'm already over my time limit. So, let's go over the statements. Before becoming a composer, Schumann studied medicine at the University of Leipzig. That's false. He studied law at Leipzig, then went on to Heidelberg. But to be very, very honest, when Schumann was in Leipzig, he didn't really study anything except alcohol and partying. All right, so that's false. Number two, Schumann was the sole editor of a music magazine. That's true. He was the editor of the New Journal of Music, in which he wrote many reviews of music by his contemporaries. And he was a wonderful writer, very imaginative. And he edited that magazine. True. Three, Schumann kept a calendar indicating the dates of which he and Clara had marital relations. That's true. And in fact, Carolyn from Avon just told me that she and Tom went and actually saw the calendar in which he made notations. If I were not on the air, I could tell you what the notations were. Four, he discovered a handwritten score of a piano concerto by Carl Maria von Weber 10 years after Weber's death. That's false. He did discover, I believe it was Schubert's Great Symphony. Don't quote me. He did discover in a cabinet or something a score of a Schubert symphony. And five, Schumann's incredible piano technique evolved from a gadget he invented to strengthen the muscles of the fourth and fifth fingers. That's false. In fact, he destroyed his fourth finger because of this weird gadget he invented with rubber bands and something else. So, false. Now the musical excerpts. The first excerpt was this, which is the opening of the first symphony, Schumann's first symphony. The second excerpt was one of his great piano works, Carnival. The third excerpt was this. This was the scherzo from... No, it's not. Now we heard that already. The third excerpt, I should just tell you, shouldn't I?

0: Told you who we heard from, and tonight's champions, plural, would be Carolyn and Tom from Avon. Congratulations. And next time you see that calendar, please steal it and bring it here. All right, that's it. Wow, very late here on Friday Evening Classics, but oh, it's okay. It's Friday night, right? Coming up right now, after a message, a beautiful hour of music by Polish composers, not only Chopin, but Moritz Mazkowski, right after this.
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0: And that's tomorrow night, of course, from 9 to 11 p.m. H. William Stein's Turntable for 1 and Jazz Round Midnight. All right, in this hour, I'm featuring Polish composers. Chopin, whose mother was Polish, his father was French, and Moritz Mazkowski. And I'm going to be very honest with you. I had planned to include the piano concerto by Paderewski. And I don't know if you agree with me, if you've ever heard it, but it good piece of music, you know, well constructed. Of course, the piano writing was brilliant and everything, but it just seemed to be so forgettable. So instead of that, I've chosen some short pieces by Mazkowski, and I apologize if I've offended any Paderewski fans, but we'll start with this. Five Spanish dances. Well, I'm going to share four of them for time's sake, by Mazkowski, which I believe were originally written for piano four hands. This is an arrangement for violin and piano, and the violinist is Nazrin Rashidova with Daniel Grimwood at the piano. So music of Mazkowski, who was born in 1854 in Germany and died in Paris in 1925. Here's four of the five Spanish dances. Again, the violinist Nazrin Rashidova and Daniel Grimwood at the piano.

Music by Moritz Moszkowski. Four Spanish, well, I only shared three of them with you because of time. Three Spanish dances, Opus 12, arranged for violin and piano. Nazrin Rashidova, the violinist, with Daniel Grimwood at the piano, composed when Moszkowski was about 22 years old. Now, I don't remember if it was last week or the week before I shared with you a chamber version of one of the Chopin piano concertos, the second concerto. Tonight I have a chamber version of the first piano concerto. And what does that mean? It means instead of being joined by an orchestra, a full orchestra, the piano soloist is joined by a very intimate setting or an intimate musical arrangement of a quartet. And this time, this would be the Apollo Quartet, actually, along with another violinist, Slavomir Roslak. So the Apollo Ensemble, let's call it, joins with the wonderful pianist, Kevin Kenner, in this chamber version of Chopin's first piano concerto. The music is already highly intimate, and in this setting, it's even more so. Here's Kevin Kenner and the Apollo Ensemble.

0: I really love the intimacy of that setting of that Chopin concerto. Kevin Kenner, what a fabulous pianist. And I have to admit, I'd never heard of him before just about a month ago. He was joined by the Apollo Ensemble in Chopin's first concerto in E minor, Opus 11. And I think the intimacy of the music itself, the piano writing, just is complemented so beautifully by that small string quintet that accompanied Kevin Kenner. It is a few minutes after 9 p.m. This is Friday Evening Classics. I'm Will Duchon, and I hope you are in a very romantic mood right now. Please shut off those phones, as I mentioned about 3 hours ago. Just stretch out, relax, and connect with someone or even just yourself, and let the words and the music roll over you. Coming up is Words and Music, all about first love. That's coming up right after this.
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Welcome to Words and Music, everyone. This is Will Duchon. Falling in love for the first time. It's an intense experience, flowing from moments of ecstasy and wonder to moments of longing and fear of loss. Memories of first love haunt us long after that love has faded and we have moved on. Often those memories include vivid recollections of one's surroundings when we were consumed by the first sensations of love. The way the trees danced in the wind, the scent of grass, flowers, or the scents of a city. The first touch of the beloved's hand, the first kiss. All clouds.

Loris Jepps. It seems insane now, but she'd be standing soaked in schoolday morning light, her loose-leaf notebook flickering at the bus stop. And we almost trembled at the thought of her mouth filled for a moment with both of our short names. I don't know what we saw when we saw her face, but at 15, there's so much left to believe in. That a girl with sunset in her eyes, with a kind smile and a bright blue miniskirt softly shading her bare thighs, really could be the goddess. Even the gloss on her lips sighed, "Kiss me, and you'll never do homework again." Some Saturdays, my ace, Terry, would say, "Guess who was buying Teaberry gum in the drugstore on Stenton?" And I could see the sweet epiphany still stunning his eyes, and I knew that he knew that I knew he knew I knew, especially once summer had come, and the sun stayed up till we had nothing else to do but wish and wonder about fine sisters in flimsy cullets and those hot pants James Brown screamed about. Crystal Berry, Diane Ramsey, Kim Graves, and her. This was around 1970. Vietnam to the left of us, black Muslims to the right, big afros all over my Philadelphia. We had no idea where we were, how much history had come before us, how much cruelty, how much more dying was on the way. For me and Terry, it was a time when everything said maybe, and maybe being blinded by the beauty of a 10th grader was proof that, for a little while, we were safe from the teeth that keep chewing up the world. I'd like to commend my parents for keeping calm, for not quitting their jobs or grabbing guns, and for never letting up about the amazing so many doors open to good students. I wish I had kissed Dolores Jepps. I wish I could have some small memory of her warm and spicy mouth to wrap these hungry words around. I would like to have danced with her, to have slow-cooked to a slow song in her sleek, toffee arms, her body balanced between the Temptations' five voices and me. A boy anointed with puberty, a kid with a B average and a cool best friend. I don't think I've ever understood how lonely I am, but I was closer to it at 15, because I didn't know anything. My heart so near the surface of my skin, I could have moved it with my hand.

The soundtrack to Tim Seibel's 10th grade object of affection, Dolores Jepp's The Temptations from 1971, doing Just My Imagination. Before that, Marvin Gaye from 1973, Distant Lover, and The Temptations began that little trio. Their 1965 hit, My Girl. All about first loves tonight here on Words and Music. And we'll move now to a poem by Elizabeth Barrett Browning, in which the imagination and the comfort the imagination brings is replaced by love, love of another person. It's titled Sonnets from the Portuguese, number 26. I lived with visions for my company. I lived with visions for my company instead of men and women years ago, and found them gentle mates, nor thought to know a sweeter music than they played to me. But soon their trailing purple was not free of this world's dust. Their lutes did silent grow, and I myself grew faint and blind below their vanishing eyes. Then thou didst come to be, beloved, what they seemed, their shining fronts, their songs, their splendors, better yet the same as river water hallowed into fonts, met in thee, and from out thee overcame my soul with satisfaction of all wants. Because God's gifts put man's best dreams to shame. The words of Elizabeth Barrett Browning, I lived with visions for my company.

That piece has been arranged for a variety of ensembles. We just heard cello and piano, of course, Gerald Peregrine, the cellist, with Anthony Ingham at the piano. And that's music by Frank Bridge, a work titled Spring Song for cello and piano. Before that, one of my very favorite instrumental ensembles, L'Arpeggiata, which is directed by Christina Pluart. And what they do is reimagine music from the past, but they do it in such a tasteful and sophisticated, soulful way. And we heard an improvisation on an aria by Handel from Rinaldo, the aria Lascia Ch'io Pianga. And that was from an album titled Handel Goes Wild, Christina Pluart and L'Arpeggiata, all following Elizabeth Barrett Browning's I Lived With Visions for My Company, on this edition of Words and Music, where we're exploring the intensity and the vivid recollections of first love. And I love the line from Elizabeth Barrett Browning's poem where she speaks of how her lover overcame her soul with satisfaction of all wants because God's gifts put man's best dreams to shame. Here's another poem about first love, and it's titled First Love, by the English poet John Clare. I ne'er was struck before that hour with love so sudden and so sweet. Her face, it bloomed like a sweet flower and stole my heart away complete. My face turned pale, as deadly pale. My legs refused to walk away. And when she looked, what could I ail? My life and all seemed turned to clay. And then my blood rushed to my face and took my eyesight quite away. The trees and bushes round the place seemed midnight at noonday. I could not see a single thing. Words from my eyes did start. They spoke as chords do from the string. And blood burnt round my heart. Are flowers the winter's choice? Is love's bed always snow? She seemed to hear my silent voice, not love's appeals to know. I never saw so sweet a face as that I stood before. My heart has left its dwelling place and can return no more.

That's a jazz version, a reimagining of a Scarlatti keyboard sonata, the sonata number 33 in B minor, beautifully realized by Jacques Lussier and his trio. Before that, the LA Guitar Quartet doing a work by Sir Peter Maxwell Davies, Farewell to Stromness. And the set began with Stephen Huff, the pianist, in his own arrangement of a song by Roger Quilter, titled Now Sleeps the Crimson Petal, here on Words and Music. And as the music rolls along after the poetry, I invite you to stay with it. In other words, hear the poetry, let it take you where it will, and stay in that place while the music reflects the poetry, because where it takes you will be a unique place for you. Everyone's experience of first love may have similarities, but in another sense, your experience is unique and vivid to you in a way that only you know. And that's what we're all about here tonight on Words and Music. Here's a poem by Thomas Campion, who was a 16th century poet, also a composer and a physician. And I love the sentiment in this, in which the lover sends forward musical notes, sad notes, as he writes, to approach his beloved. It's titled Follow Your Saint by Thomas Campion. Follow your saint, follow with accents sweet. Haste you, sad notes, fall at her flying feet. There, wrapped in cloud of sorrow, pity move, and tell the ravisher of my soul I perish for her love. But if she scorns my never-ceasing pain, then burst with sighing in her sight, and ne'er return again. All that I sung still to her praise did tend. Still she was first. Still she my songs did end. Yet she my love and music both doth fly. The music that her echo is and beauty's sympathy. Then let my notes pursue her scornful flight. It shall suffice that they were breathed and died for her delight.

I mentioned that Thomas Campion was not only a poet but a composer, and there's an example of his music, a setting of Follow Your Saint, composed by Thomas Campion. Before that, Virgil Thompson's setting of the same text, performed by the St. Luke's Chamber Ensemble, Judith Clerman conducting. And the set started with another work by Thomas Campion for harp, performed by Marshall McGuire, Oft I Have Sighed for Him, here on Words and Music. And we've arrived at our final poem of the evening, and it's something a little bit unusual because these are lyrics to a song about first love. And as vivid and significant as memories of that first love are, with all the components, the sensual feel of nature that colored that period of life, sometimes, ironically, it's difficult to recall the face of that person. We recall sensations, foggy memories. But sometimes the actual face is lost as the years go by. Here are the lyrics to the song Laura. The lyrics were written by Johnny Mercer. Laura is the face in the misty light, footsteps that you hear down the hall, the laugh that floats on a summer night that you can never quite recall. And you see Laura on a train that is passing through. Those eyes, how familiar they seem. She gave your very first kiss to you. That was Laura. But she's only a dream.

one of the very best arrangements I have ever heard of a song, and I am 90% certain that that arrangement was by Axel Stordahl, with Frank Sinatra singing Laura, the music by David Raxon, the lyrics by Johnny Mercer, and we also heard Itzhak Perlman, along with John Williams and the Boston Pops, performing the theme from Laura, here on Words and Music. I want to thank our poets tonight, Elizabeth Barrett Browning, Tim Seibels, John Clare, Thomas Campion, and Johnny Mercer. And for the music, I want to thank Christina Pluar and L'Arpeggiata, Frank Sinatra, Gerald Peregrine and Anthony Ingham, Itzhak Perlman, John Williams, the Boston Pops Orchestra, the Jacques Lussier Trio, the LA Guitar Quartet, Marshall McGuire, Marvin Gaye, the St. Luke's Chamber Ensemble, Stephen Huff, and the Temptations. And thanks so much for joining me here on Words and Music. I'll see you next time.

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Welcome to the Night Cafe, everyone. Will Duchon here with you for the final hour of Friday Evening Classics. I wonder if any of you remember Leo Bascaglia. Leo Bascaglia, he was an educator and I guess best known for his lectures and his book Love. He taught a love class at UCLA or University of California, one of the campuses. A very exuberant and passionate guy. And I remember reading his books and watching his videos and how inspired I was and how he reminded us, or he reminded me anyway, you know, that we were born to love. After all said and done, when our lives are over, when we're on our deathbeds or at the end, we're not going to think about trivial things. We're not going to worry about, oh, you know, the clothes we didn't buy or this or that or business deals that didn't go through. Who cares? We're going to remember the people we loved and the way we expressed it. Blah, blah, blah. Okay, well, the words and music segment reminded me of all that. And so I want to spend the next hour sharing that sentiment with you and just bringing us back to who we are. Strip away, you know, the facade, strip away the titles and the whatever, and just be ourselves as we were when we fell in love for the first time. So welcome to the Night Cafe, if you're still listening. And I'm going to start with something by a favorite singer, the late Kevin Mahogany. And speaking of being a professor and teaching about love and whatnot, here's a song from 1953, the music by Gene DePaul, the lyrics by Sammy Kahn, and here's Mr. Mahogany.

think this one's a fade out. Sure is. You know, fade outs don't work in classical music. Believe me, I've tried. When you try a fade out in classical music, people think you're having a stroke or something. That was Kevin Mahogany, Teach Me Tonight. Which reminds me very much of, never mind. Okay, some teachers in school in the past I fell madly in love with. Like my French teacher. I took a half semester of French, and I think I could manage saying my name is, because I was so entranced with her. Anyway, I digress. There's nothing, well, I shouldn't say nothing, but it's very, very painful when a love affair ends. And sometimes we forget that good things, that when an ending happens, it's clearing the way for good things, etc. And here is a song all about that. Here is the singer Ira Caspi, a Finnish singer who I like very much. And she'll expand on the thought.

pretty song by the Finnish singer, or sung by the Finnish singer, Ira Caspi. And that's true, it only takes time. This next singer, Lianne Carroll, if you look at her, she looks like a kindergarten teacher, but she somehow has channeled this soulful, passionate voice, and who knows where it came from. And here's another song about heartbreak. After a breakup, after a love affair ends, we think we're fine, but we're really not. Here's Lianne Carroll.

I don't know if she's, I assume she's still performing. I'm not sure about recording, but I think she's special. Lyanne Carroll. And I think that was a song by Hoagy Carmichael. Very poignant. We think we can get along without that person, but in our hearts, we're still there. We're still stuck. Okay, enough of this gloom and doom, because as I said before, when someone leaves us or things don't work out or whatever, it clears space. It clears a space for something better that's waiting. And I would like Shirley Horn to tell us about that. What a corny segue. Sorry about that.

What do you think? Will it be fine or not? I have my own opinions on that. This is the Night Cafe. Will Duchamp here with you since 6 o'clock, which was feels like yesterday. Happy Friday night. I hope you're enjoying the program. I'm enjoying being with you. Stretch out, relax, shut off all that electronic stuff, and let the music just roll over you. I'm here tonight, and next week will be my final week for the summer. Not that I'm doing anything special, but you know, you need a break now and then. All right. If H. William Stein is listening, he's going to roll his eyes. Bill Stein is the host of Turntable for One and Round Midnight Jazz on Saturday nights here at WMNR. And he knows that I have shared this singer so many times. I love her. In fact, I'm madly in love with her. Her name is Stephanie Laliberté. Stop rolling your eyes, Bill. This is the only album she ever recorded. She stopped, I don't know, 10 years ago or whatever. She's based in Canada and had children, and that's the end of that. You know how that goes. But anyway, I love her. I think she's superb, etc. Here is a song from 1939 from everyone's favorite musical, Yokel Boy, which starred everyone's favorite actors, Phil Silvers and Buddy Ebsen. All right, clean that out of your mind while you listen to Stephanie Laliberté.

Now, don't you think she should record some more? Stephanie Laliberté, I think she's based in Montreal. Well, I don't even know if she sings out anymore. But there she is. She mentioned rubbers. Comes a rainstorm, you can put rubbers on your feet or something. Do you remember wearing rubbers? I don't mean those kind. Get your mind out of the gutter. It kind of reminded me of my grandmother, who would force my brother and me to wear rubbers, which was such a pain getting them over the shoes. I mean, was it really worth it? She also had a thing about the color brown. Everything she used to buy us clothes, pants, coats, shirt, they were always brown. I don't know why. And since you asked, I remember going to school one day and my coat, my brown coat, which she bought me, was wrinkled. And she wanted to iron it. And I said, Grandma, no one cares if it's ironed. It's just a coat. And she said, let me iron your coat or the kids will laugh at you. This is the same grandmother who, when she bought a TV at the time when remote controls were just, you know, were a new thing, she refused to use the remote control. And I asked her, I said, Grandma, why won't you use the remote control? It's easy. You sit on the couch, you press it, change channels. The story is almost over. And she said, no, I can't use it. It's going to start a fire. She thought the remote control was, I don't know, a laser or something. Well, Stephanie Laliberté, I've digressed. A friend of mine, a good friend of mine named Eileen, I won't mention where she's from, she'll freak out, went to see Tierney Sutton, one of my favorite singers, either last weekend or the weekend before. And Tierney Sutton just released, I don't even know if it's been released yet, a brand new album titled Spring. It's just Tierney Sutton and the pianist Tamir Hendelman, who is fantastic. And here she is, a track from the new album, singing one of my very favorite songs. Listen carefully to the lyrics. The music by Michel Legrand, the lyrics by Alan and Marilyn Bergman.

One of the most beautiful ballads by Michel Legrand. And the lyrics, you know, you could read the lyrics as a poem. It's poetry. Stephanie Laliberté also recorded that song, and I'm sorry to say this. Well, I'm not sorry to say it, but it's even more poignant than what we just heard. All right, I'm going to change gears a little bit here and share something with you from someone who I believe is a great, great, great jazz singer. And maybe she's not overlooked or underrated, I don't know. But I think she's tops. I think she's better than Billie Holiday. I think she is up in the upper echelon of jazz singers. Her name is Catherine Russell. And here's a song dedicated to all those like me who do not have health insurance.

I'm sorry, but I like her much more than Billie Holiday. Billie Holiday is a legend, I know, etc., and she's got an aura, rightfully so. But what a fantastic singer, Catherine Russell. I'm looking at the clock, the tyrannical clock, and I have 15 minutes. Can you spend 15 minutes with me? Have you shut down the lights? Have you fixed yourself maybe a nice glass of wine? Have you connected with someone or connected with yourself? By the way, I have tonight and next week, and before I forget, my other assignment for you is to write a letter by hand to someone who matters and tell them they matter and mail it. No emails, no texts, a letter, a handwritten letter, because you know why? Your handwriting is miraculous. There's never been any other handwriting like yours. So please do it. We are in need of soul these days. Speaking of soul, I want to share this with you. This is a favorite singer, Sinny Eeg, a Dutch singer. This is from a live performance. Another song by Michelle Legrand. More lyrics by Alan and Marilyn Bergman.

I don't know where that stop performance took place, but I remember watching it. It was a video, and Cindy was on stage, kind of a band shell kind of thing with her musicians, and people were sitting out on their picnic chairs. And during her singing, they're talking and, you know, eating their big fat ham sandwiches. And I thought, my God, can't you stop for 5 minutes and listen? And she gave her all. And that's what matters. But not sure what my point is there. I only have 8 minutes until the sky falls down. So I want to share this with you. Here is Jeffrey Osborne. I love the song. He's joined by Kamasi Washington on the sax and etc.

I am about out of time, and Frank, I'm sorry I'm going to have to cut you off because I want to end with Nancy Lamott, because my good friend David Gerstel in Sarnano, Italy, is listening, and he'll be very upset if I don't include Nancy Lamott. David Gerstel, G-E-R-S-T-E-L, he's a wonderful writer. He's not a great human being, but that's a joke. But we've been friends for years, and okay, enough of that. Anyway, thank you for listening tonight. I will be back next week. One more show for the summer, before the summer, and I appreciate your company. In the meantime, don't forget, stay close to the music. And I will see you next week. Be well.

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The Oscar Peterson Trio, Oscar Peterson playing the piano, Herb Ellis the guitar, and Ray Brown the bass. The music was written by Harold Arlen, and there are lyrics by Ted Kohler. It was a score from a score that they wrote for Earl Carroll's Vanities way back in 1932. It became a great jazz and blues standard. Next, the Modern Jazz Quartet. This is from music for a French film that John Lewis wrote. The film was Sait-on Jamais, which translates as One Never Knows, which was released in the United States as No Sun in Venice. John Lewis playing the piano, Milt Jackson the vibraharp, Percy Heath bass, and Connie Kay the drums. This is Venice.

Chet Baker on the trumpet, plus three, the three being Gerard Gustin playing the piano, Jimmy Bond the bass, and Bertil Dahlander playing the drums. That was Tenderly. Next, early and rarely recorded Gershwin. The only other version of this I know is a vocal version, wonderful, by Bobby Short. This is I Was So Young and You Were So Beautiful. The Bill Charlap Trio, Bill Charlap playing the piano, Peter Washington the bass, and Kenny Washington on drums.

from the CD Bob Brookmeyer and Friends, Margot Gurian's Time for Two. Bob Brookmeyer playing valve trombone, and his friends, Stan Getz playing the tenor sax, Gary Burton vibraphone, Herbie Hancock the piano, Ron Carter bass, and Elvin Jones on the drums. Next, the Keith Jarrett Trio.

The Keith Jarrett Trio live at the Montreux Jazz Festival with My Foolish Heart, the title song from the CD. The music was written by Victor Young. Keith Jarrett playing the piano, Gary Peacock, double bass, string bass, whatever you'd like to call it, big stand-up bass, and Jack DeJohnette on the drums. Next, Johnny Hartman. He's accompanied by Hank Jones playing piano, Milt Hinton the bass, and Elvin Jones the drums.

Andre Previn playing the piano, Joe Pass the guitar, and Ray Brown on bass. The music was by Jerome Kern, Smoke Gets in Your Eyes, from his musical in 1933, Roberta. Next, George Shearing live at the Blue Note. The CD is called Walkin', and the music is by Cole Porter. Every time we say goodbye, George Shearing is joined by Neil Swainson on the bass and Grady Tate playing drums.

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Until then, have a great week. I'm Susan Kennedy. 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

pianist Joel Fan and Margaret Bond's composition called Troubled Water after a spiritual. Franz Liszt did a lot of arranging of other composers' music, and here's a good example of that. We do have music of Liszt himself in just a little bit, but first his transcription for piano and orchestra of what was originally just a piano piece, the Polonaise Brillante. It's also sometimes called the Polacca by Karl Maria von Weber. Joel Fan, piano, Northwest Sinfonietta, Christoph Chaniard, conductor.

the Polacca Brillante, which Carl Maria von Weber composed for solo piano, and then Liszt arranged it for piano and orchestra. Joel Fann soloed there with the Northwest Sinfonietta, conducted by Christophe Chagnard. This is by Liszt. It's the first of his Hungarian rhapsodies in its orchestral guise, a rhapsody in F minor. Vienna State Opera Orchestra, conducted by Anatoly Fistulari.

0: Anatoly Fistulari conducting the Vienna State Opera Orchestra in the first of the Hungarian Rhapsodies by Liszt.
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0: Here is Liszt's harmonization of some Gregorian chant, played by Leslie Howard.

originally Gregorian chant, but harmonized by Franz Liszt. Leslie Howard, piano. We turn now to a performance of some chamber music by Mozart. This is the first of his piano quartets, so for piano, violin, viola, and cello. The performers are Robert Mann, violin, Raphael Hillier, viola, Klaus Adam, cello, and the pianist is Leonard Bernstein.

Wolfgang Amadeus Mozart, among the first to compose for that combination of instruments, piano, violin, viola, and cello. And that was the piano quartet number one of his two. Leonard Bernstein was the pianist, joining some friends from his New York Philharmonic. We go to some early music of Mozart now, from his early opera and very little-known opera, Ascanio in Alba. And this is a little chorus from that opera, with Concerto Armonico, conducted by Jacques Grimbert.

0: No one ever has the opportunity really anymore to see that opera by Mozart. It's a very early one. It's Kirchel 111, and it's called Ascanio in Alba. Little chorus, Di te più amabile, as performed by Concerto Armonico under the direction of Jacques Grimbert, and that is from a complete recording of the opera on the Naxos label.
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0: Good to be with you. Peter Van de Graaff here with some French overtures. Later on, we're going to listen to a complete ballet by Darius Milhaud called Les Songes, The Dreams. Let's begin with this overture to an operetta by Robert Planquette. It's called Les Cloches de Corneville, which is translated on this particular disc as The Chimes of Normandy. And from a complete recording, we listen to the Opéra Comique National Theatre Orchestra led by Jean Dussart.

from a complete recording of the operetta by Robert Plancket called Les Cloches de Corneville, The Bells of Corneville. That was the Opéra Comique National Theatre Orchestra, and Jean Dussart was the conductor. The overture to the operetta. We have a couple more French overtures to hear, and then a French ballet called The Dreams by Millot. Stay tuned. This is by Paul Dukas, written in 1891, and it is a concert overture inspired by the play by Corneille called Polyeucte. Here's the BBC Philharmonic, conducted by Jean-Pascal Tortelier.

music from 1891 by Paul Dukas called the Polyeucte Overture after a play by Corneille. That was the BBC Philharmonic, directed by Jean-Pascal Tortelier. This is another overture. It's by Jean-Baptiste Lully of the French Baroque, but arranged by Jean d'Anglebert. It's the overture of the Masquerade.

0: That is an overture to a masquerade by Jean-Baptiste Lully. It was transcribed for the harpsichord by his contemporary Jean-Marie d'Anglebert, and it was played by David Schrader.
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0: This is called The Agreeable Dreams by Lully.

That's called Les Songes Agréables, The Agreeable Dreams, The Pleasant Dreams by Jean-Baptiste Lully, arranged again by Jean d'Anglebert, David Schrader harpsichord. It is my pleasure now to present to you a complete ballet by Darius Milhaud. As far as I can tell, this has only been recorded once, and I've become very, very fond of this piece and this recording. I invite you to stay tuned for it. It's called Les Songes, The Dreams, and it was created by Darius Milhaud for the artist Tumanova in 1933, and it was first performed by Maurice Bravanel conducting. I point that out because he also conducts in this recording. And it remains a very little-known composition, but I believe very worth hearing, and I hope that you do as well. We're going to listen to the Utah Chamber Orchestra, which is a chamber ensemble drawn from the Utah Symphony. As we have a complete performance now, Maurice Bravanel conducting, the work of which he gave the world premiere in 1933. This is Les Songes, The Dreams by Darius Milhaud.

We have heard a complete performance of a ballet dating from 1933 by Darius Milhaud, which was written for Tamara Tumanova, a great dancer and a woman who worked with Basile's Ballet Russe of Monte Carlo. It was part of their 1933 season, and it was choreographed originally by the great Georges Balanchine. And the conductor in 1933 was Maurice Abravanel. The ballet's called Les Songes, The Dreams. And that recording was conducted by Maurice Abravanel. For many, many years, the conductor of the Utah Symphony. That was the Utah Chamber Orchestra, drawn from the larger group. At one point, Milhaud arranged part of that for two pianos.

0: Stephen Coombs and Arthur Pizarro performed that polka, which comes from Les Songes, The Dreams, that ballet we heard by Darius Milhaud.
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0: I'm Peter Van de Graaff. Glad you're with me. Richard Rodgers, great composer of musicals, provides us with a number of pieces here. We begin with the Carousel Waltz from the musical Carousel, arranged and performed by Stephen Huff.

Stephen Huff at the piano, and also the transcriber there of the Carousel Waltz from Richard Rodgers' musical Carousel. This is Peter Van de Graaff with music by Richard Rodgers for a while, famous composer of many of the great musicals. Sound of Music, King and I come perhaps foremost to mind. Let's hear something, in fact, from The King and I. This is The March of the Siamese Children, recorded by the Boston Pops, directed by Arthur Fiedler.

And of course, from The Sound of Music, Climb Every Mountain by Richard Rodgers, lyrics by Oscar Hammerstein. And that was Marcello Viotti conducting the Giuseppe Verdi Orchestra. It's amazing the list of musicals that Richard Rodgers composed, for which he composed music. Carousel, King and I, of course, Oklahoma, Pal Joey, South Pacific, and as we just heard, Sound of Music. In 1951, he was approached to write some television music, which he'd never done before. And this was for a 26-episode, 13-hour chronicle of the Allied naval operations during World War II called Victory at Sea. And this premiered in 1953 on American television. And here is Richard Rodgers himself conducting the New York Philharmonic in a suite from this television documentary.

That's music by Richard Rodgers of Broadway fame. He himself conducted the New York Philharmonic. That music from Victory at Sea, the 1952 television documentary. Here's a bit more from the same.

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1: We move now from Richard Rodgers' Victory at Sea to something else which has to do with the sea. And this is something which is called the Grand Parade of Sail. And it was composed to actually accompany a live event, which is a gathering of tall ships, an international fleet of tall ships. This was commissioned of Dave Roylance and Bob Galvin. And it's performed by the Royal Liverpool Philharmonic, led by William Connor.

music composed for the International Fleet of Tall Ships. It's called The Grand Parade of Sail. Dave Roylance and Bob Galvin wrote it. William Connor led the Royal Liverpool Philharmonic. Now it's on to an oboe concerto by Ludwig Lebrun, a Mozart contemporary, almost exact contemporary, an oboist himself. Bart Schneemann solos with the Radio Chamber Orchestra led by Jan Willem de Vriend.

Bart Schneemann played oboe with the Radio Chamber Orchestra, Jan Willem de Vriend conducting, the second concerto by Ludwig Lebrun, who was one of the great oboists of his day being exactly the time of Mozart, 1752 to 1790 are his dates. Peter Vispelvay plays this Gigue from the first solo cello suite by Bach.

0: The Gigue, which concludes the first solo cello suite by Johann Sebastian Bach. Playing on a period instrument was Peter Vispelvay.
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0: I'd like to play for you here a couple of examples, well-known examples at that, of incidental music, music to accompany plays. We're going to begin with Solveig's Song, written by Edvard Grieg for Peer Gynt of Henrik Ibsen. Ilse Holweck is the soprano with the Royal Philharmonic, led by Sir Thomas Beecham.

Sir Thomas Beecham led the Royal Philharmonic Orchestra, and the soprano was Ilse Holweck singing Solveig's Song. That's some of the music which Edvard Grieg composed to accompany the play Peer Gynt by Henrik Ibsen. We're going to go to Sweden later on for a couple of sets of variations. We have now some music written for an 1898 London production of Maurice Maeterlinck's play Pelléas et Mélisande. That's written 4 years before Debussy composed his opera. And it was Gabriel Fauré who wrote the music. Suite from the Pelléas et Mélisande of Fauré, played by the Atlanta Symphony, directed by Robert Shaw.

The Atlanta Symphony and conductor Robert Shaw with music composed in 1898 by Gabriel Fauré for a London production of Maurice Maeterlinck's play Pelléas et Mélisande. A little harp piece here, a nocturne by Jeffrey Burgon, played by Sarah Bolan.

0: Sarah Bullen Harp and Jeffrey Burgon's Nocturne Number 3.
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0: In case you're wondering, I have next for you a couple of sets of variations on Swedish themes. The second piece we're going to hear is by a British composer who lived to just the age of 30, named William Hurlstone, and his variations on a Swedish air. We have now a set of variations and a theme by Swedish composer Franz Berwaldt of the early 19th century. The pianist is a Swede herself, Greta Eriksson.

Greta Eriksson, the pianist, and composition by the 19th century Swedish composer Franz Berwald, Theme and Variations in G minor. Here is a set of variations on a Swedish air by a British composer born in 1876, who had from a very early age bronchial asthma, and that is what eventually killed him at the age of just 30 in 1906. Composer of immense promise, William Hurlstone, his name, and he found in a book of national airs a tune, a Swedish tune called The Roses, the Leaves, They Make Me So Happy, variations on that tune for orchestra. Here is Nicholas Braithwaite leading the London Philharmonic.

Music by a British composer who tragically died at the age of just 30. William Hurlstone, his name. We heard his Fantasy Variations on a Swedish Air, conducted by Nicholas Braithwaite and played by the London Philharmonic. Having heard that music, let's hear a Swedish air. This is a song by Swedish composer Wilhelm Peterson Berger, "The Sun Shines Prettily in the Evening," on a Zofie von Otter mezzo-soprano and Bengt Forsberg piano.

0: The Sun Shines Prettily in the Evening by the Swedish composer Wilhelm Peterson Berger. Anna-Sophie von Otter sang, and Bengt Forsberg played.
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0: Peter Van de Graaff here, mixing things up for you with a wide variety of music, including Carl Maria von Weber's concert piece for piano and orchestra. We have in just a few minutes a Sibelius symphony. Here is pianist Murray Pariah with music written for the harpsichord by Domenico Scarlatti, Sonata Kirkpatrick 491 in D.

Murray Pariah at the piano, music originally composed for the harpsichord by Domenico Scarlatti. That's a sonata in D major, the Kirkpatrick number 491. And our music to follow is quite a bit different from that Baroque music. Later on, I'll play for you the concert piece for piano and orchestra by Carl Maria von Weber. We have now some music dating from the second year of World War I, 1915, a very difficult time, of course, for everyone in Europe. Sibelius was no exception. His publishers were German, and so he had no royalties coming in. The annual grant from the government was basically lost because of inflation. His financial situation was very serious, and yet he managed to write a symphony, and not only that, revise it extensively over the next little while. The final version, with which we're familiar today and which we're going to hear now, did not come until 1919. Our recording is with the Finnish Radio Symphony, and Jukka-Pekka Sarasta is the conductor. Here is Sibelius' Fifth Symphony.

0: The Finnish Radio Symphony Orchestra, directed by Jukka-Pekka Sarasta. We heard a performance of Jean Sibelius' Symphony No. 5.
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0: And we're going to hear some music of Carl Maria von Weber in a moment, a bit more by Sibelius. This is called The Bells for Violin and Piano. Sibelius was himself a violinist early in his career. Ruggero Ricci, violin, and Sylvia Rabanoff, piano.

Ruggero Ricci, violin, Sylvia Rabanoff, piano, and that piece by Jean Sibelius. It's one of a collection of four pieces, and that one's called The Bells. Next by Karl Maria von Weber, a work which he called the Konzertstück, the concert piece. It's almost a little symphonic poem describing a woman in a tower awaiting her lover, who is on the Crusades, awaiting his return, fearful that he has perished, but in the end he comes back and there's a happy ending. This is Melvin Tan playing forte piano with the London Classical Players and Roger Norrington, the concert piece of Weber.

And the happy lovers are united at the end of that piece, which is something of a symphonic poem, really. Very descriptive work, but Karl Maria von Weber called it a concert piece, Konzertstück. Melvin Tan, London Classical Players, and Roger Norrington. And as you may have noticed, all of those musicians performing on period instruments. From Weber to Schubert, briefly, as we listen to his song Das Heimweh, Homesickness. Dietrich Fischer-Dieskau is the baritone, and Gerald Moore accompanies at the piano, recording from 1965.

0: That tiny song by Schubert called Das Heimweh, Homesickness, was sung by Dietrich Fischer-Dieskau and played by Gerald Moore.
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2: A Baroque concerto, a suite from French opera ballet, music for the flute, and a string quartet. It's all coming up for you on Morning Classics. I'm Gary Girard. Thanks for joining me. A poem for flute and orchestra by American composer Charles Tomlinson Griffiths is our first work. And we'll hear the Czech National Symphony Orchestra with soloist Mary Stolper. Listen for a flute line that weaves together contrasting airs of mystery and lilting folk-like dances.

French opera ballet about the triumph of poetry, music, and dance. In the meantime, let's hear the String Quartet in D Major, number 7, by Franz Schubert, and it's performed by the Melos Quartet.

The String Quartet in D Major, number 7 by Franz Schubert. That was the Melos Quartet for you. And now we focus on Les Fêtes d'Hébé, or The Lyric Talents, an opera ballet in a prologue and three acts by French composer Jean-Philippe Rameau. This 1739 creation celebrated the virtuosity of ballet, songs, ensemble, and orchestra, with its transforming decor and amorous rather than mythological intrigues. Rameau displayed his genius and won a resounding triumph. We hear selections from the suite for this opera ballet, the orchestra of the 18th century,

Franz Bruggen led the orchestra of the 18th century, selections from the suite for the opera ballet Les Fêtes d'Hiver by Rameau. Time for a concerto by Vivaldi. We hear the English concert, and it's the concerto number 2 in G minor.

0: Antonio Vivaldi's Concerto No. 2 in G minor, Trevor Pinnock, and the English Concert on Morning Classics. 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
0: How would you like to hear Spanish music, Norwegian music, a Concerto Grosso by Georg Friedrich Handel, and an overture by Johann Strauss II? Well, they're all coming your way here on Morning Classics. Good morning, I'm Gary Girard. Let's begin with a work of Handel, one of the 12 grand concertos from Opus 6, the Concerto Grosso No. 1 in G, and it's performed for us by the Orpheus Chamber Orchestra.

who wrote no solo keyboard music, Handel neglected virtually nothing. Indeed, his complex background as a composer of Protestant German birth who spent several years in Italy and eventually settled in England gave him an exceptionally wide view of music. This is Morning Classics. Gary Gerard with you. Hope you're having a good morning. We'll be hearing the Waldmeister Overture by Johann Strauss II later on. Here's a symphony by Johann Svensson, and it's the Symphony No. 2 in B-flat, Opus 15. There are melancholy moods in this work, but in this symphony there's also strength and joie de vivre, though by no means in a crude or brutal manner. Svensson's Symphony No. 2, Nemi Järvi conducts the Gothenburg Symphony Orchestra.

We've been listening to the Symphony No. 2 in B-flat by Johann Svensson. Nemijärvi conducted the Gothenburg Symphony Orchestra. So we've had Norwegian music, now early Spanish music, by Lucas Ruiz de Ribellas. He was born in 1626 in northern Spain, a minor aristocrat, presumably without independent means. He followed a career as a theologian. He was not a professional musician, but a keen amateur with well-founded practical and theoretical knowledge of music. Here's his work called Villanos. This is very pleasant music, performed for us by the Harp Consort, and it's directed by Andrew Lawrence King. The music of Lucas Ruiz de Ribellas.

0: I hope you enjoyed that as much as I did. We heard the Harp Consort performing Villanos, music from the Baroque era by Lucas Ruiz de Rebollas, a Spanish harpist and composer for lute and guitar. This is Morning Classics, and this program is made possible by the Corporation for Public Broadcasting.
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0: Now we have that overture by Johann Strauss II I mentioned earlier. This is his Waldmeister overture, and he was particularly proud of this work. It combined one of his most beautiful waltz motifs with a fast polka from his youth and a theme for the horn as a brilliant counterpoint. Here's a performance by the Radio Symphony Orchestra of Bratislava, conducted by Otto Abbey.

0: The Waldmeister Overture by Johann Strauss II, performed by the Radio Symphony Orchestra of Bratislava. I'm Gary Girard. Thanks for being with us today.
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0: Good morning, Gary Girard with you. This is Morning Classics. You'll be hearing a Sinfonia Concertante for violin and viola by Mozart, the In Autumn Overture by Grieg, and we'll hear music for the oboe, a Boccherini quintet. Let's begin with a work for the piano. This is the Prelude in D by Lucas Foss. The pianist is Laura Downs.

0: A very nice beginning. We heard Laura Downs performing The Prelude in D by Lucas Voss, who was born in Germany and was recognized as a child prodigy, moved with his family to Paris and eventually to the United States, where he studied at the Curtis Institute of Music in Philadelphia. That's where he began a lifelong friendship with classmate Leonard Bernstein, who later described Voss as an authentic genius. Some background for you on Lucas Voss here on Morning Classics. This program is made possible by the Corporation for Public Broadcasting.
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0: In a while, we'll have an overture, the In Autumn Overture by Edvard Grieg. In the meantime, a familiar work by Wolfgang Amadeus Mozart. You will immediately recognize this Sinfonia Concertante for violin and viola in E-flat, Kirkel 364. Jakob Kreutzberg conducts the Netherlands Chamber Orchestra. The violinist is Julia Fischer.

Mozart in the Morning, something we especially appreciate here on Morning Classics, the Sinfonia Concertante for Violin and Viola in E-flat, Kirkel 364. The violin soloist was Julia Fischer, and we heard Gordon Nikolic on the viola. Yakov Kreutzberg conducted the Netherlands Chamber Orchestra in that performance. Looking ahead, a flute quintet by Luigi Boccherini, and it's an arrangement for the oboe. It's time now for a work of Edvard Grieg. We have his overture in Autumn. Nemi Arvi conducts the Gothenburg Symphony Orchestra.

Well, there we heard the Concert Overture in Autumn by Edvard Grieg, an early work completed in 1866. During the year, Grieg spent in Rome and owing a great deal to Schumann and Mendelssohn. The music of Edvard Grieg for you here on Morning Classics. And now we should consider Luigi Boccherini, who was born in Lucca, Italy in 1743, a composer and cellist who influenced the development of the string quartet as a musical genre, and who composed the first music for a quintet for strings, as well as a quintet for strings and piano. And his approximately 500 works also include sacred music, symphonies, and concerti. Let's hear Boccherini's Quintet No. 16 in A Major from Opus 55, performed for us by the Parisii Quartet, and the oboe soloist in this performance is Lajos Lencsés.

0: We've been listening to music by Luigi Boccherini. That was the Parisii Quartet, and the oboe soloist was Laos Lenches. We heard Boccherini's Quintet No. 16 in A Major, Opus 55. I'm Gary Girard. Thanks for joining us.
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from his collection of canzonas and sonatas, the sonata number 18 of Giovanni Gabrielli, performed by the Gabrielli consort and players. And Giovanni Gabrielli, who lived from 1654 through 1612, was one of the most influential Italian composers and organists of his time, and he did bridge the gap between the late Renaissance and the early Baroque era. And I do hope you enjoyed that performance and this start to Saturday Morning Classics. I'm Don Wisman here with you, and a sunny start to this June 6th, 2026, just 7 minutes after 8 a.m. And thank you for making WMNR a part of your weekend. And we have wonderful music coming your way this morning. J.S. Bach, Carl Stamitz, Mozart, Sibelius, and we end the morning with Tchaikovsky. So stay with me right up until noon today. Jean-Marie Leclerc's String Trio in D minor, opus 4, number 3, performed now by the London Baroque.

0: Jean-Marie Leclerc, who lived from that's not his date, but Jean-Marie Leclerc was considered basically the founding father of the French school of violin playing. And we listened to his Trio Sonata number 3, Opus 4, and his Opus 4 was a collection of 6 trio sonatas composed around 1731 through 1733, and they were scored for 2 violins and basso continuo. It was performed for us by the London Baroque.
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0: Now we have some organ music of Johann Sebastian Bach, his Prelude and Fugue in E Major, BWV 552. The organist in this performance, Carl Richter.

Well, for all of you hymn singers out there, you will recognize the St. Anne hymn tune, "Oh God, Our Help in Ages Past," which was the inspiration for this fugue and mostly for this work. The Prelude and Fugue in E-flat major BWV 552 of Johann Sebastian Bach, nicknamed the St. Anne, published in 1739 as part of his Klavierübung Part 3. And it incidentally was one of Bach's tributes to the Trinity, where the prelude was a three-part prelude and the fugue in this case was a triple fugue. So Bach doing a lot of work here in this organ work indeed. Carl Richter, the organist in that performance. So we have a little more Bach to close off the hour here. We're going to move away from the organ and to the guitar, the Lute Suite number 3 in G minor of J.S. Bach. Now, the Lute Suite in 3 minor, BWV 995, was originally the cello suite in C minor. See, he changed the key, but the music essentially is the same. So Bach rearranged his cello suite for the lute. So one of Bach's rearrangements, if you will, John Williams, the guitarist in this performance.

0: The Lute Suite number 3 in G minor BWV 995 of J.S. Bach, and it was performed for us by guitarist John Williams. Music to begin this next hour with John Field here on listener-supported WMNR Fine Arts Radio. 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
0: Irish pianist and composer John Field, who lived from 1782 through 1837, spent the majority of his career in Russia, and this work was published around 1812 in St. Petersburg, and it is his piano sonata in B major number 4. Now, there were three piano sonatas prior to this that comprised the opus 1 of John Field, but the number 4, the fourth sonata, was not part of the opus 1. It was a standalone piece. So please enjoy this work performed by John O'Connor.

John Field's Piano Sonata in B Major, No. 4, performed by pianist John O'Connor. Music now of Mozart, his Symphony No. 25 in G Minor, Kürzel 183. And this work was written in October of 1773 when the composer was 17 years old. And it is nicknamed the Little G Minor because there are two G Minor symphonies of Mozart. There is this one, Symphony No. 25, and Symphony No. 40, the more famous G Minor symphony. This is performed for us by the Academy of St. Martin in the Fields, directed by Sir Neville Mariner.

0: The Symphony No. 25 in G minor of Wolfgang Amadeus Mozart, performed for us by the Academy of St. Martin in the Fields, directed by Sir Neville Mariner. Music of C.P.E. Bach in just a moment.
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0: Music of Carl Philipp Emanuel Bach, his keyboard concerto in F major. It is performed by the Musica Antiqua of Cologne, directed by Reinhard Goebel, along with our soloists Andreas Steyer and David Hill.

0: The Keyboard Concerto in F Major of Carl Philipp Emanuel Bach, performed by the Musica Antiqua of Cologne, directed by Reinhard Goebel, and our keyboardists were Andreas Steyer and David Hill. 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
0: Good morning, and if you are just joining us, this is Saturday Morning Classics. I am Don Wissman here with you, and we begin this hour with the music of Sergei Rachmaninoff, his Suite for Two Pianos, Opus 17, a work that premiered on November 24th, 1901. Here it is performed by Vladimir Ashkenazy and Andre Previn.

0: the Russian State Symphony Orchestra, directed by Valery Polyansky, in a performance of the Concert Waltz No. 1, Opus 47, of Alexander Glazunov.
1: 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I'm Garrett Stack, and we thank you.
0: Igor Stravinsky's The Fairy's Kiss was a lyrical ballet that he composed in 1928, and from that he extracted a four-movement divertimento. It is performed for us by the Chicago Symphony Orchestra, directed by Fritz Reiner.

0: Fritz Reiner and the Chicago Symphony Orchestra in a performance of the Fairy's Kiss Divertimento, music of Igor Stravinsky.
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0: Well, good morning, all. If you are just joining us, this is Saturday Morning Classics. I am Don Wissman here with you, and we begin this hour with the music of Saint-Saëns, his Sonata for Piano and Violin No. 1 in D minor, Opus 75, a work composed in 1885. And it is performed for us by Gil Shaham and Gerhard Opitz.

0: Gerhard Opitz and Gil Shaham in a performance of Camille Saint-Saëns' Sonata for Piano and Violin, No. 1, in D minor, Opus 75.
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0: Tchaikovsky's Souvenir de Florence, Opus 70. A string sextet for two violins, two violas, and two cellos was written in around 1890 when Tchaikovsky was completely exhausted from composing his opera, The Queen of Spades. Tchaikovsky escaped to Florence, Italy for a period of rest, and while he was there, he sketched out the beautiful melodic theme that eventually became the basis for this work's second movement. Here it is, performed for us now by the Philadelphia Virtuosi Chamber Orchestra, directed by David Spalding.

0: David Spalding and the Philadelphia Virtuosi Chamber Orchestra in a performance of the Souvenir de Florence in D minor, Opus 70, music of Tchaikovsky. I'm Don Wisman. Thank you for joining me on Saturday Morning Classics. 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

hypnotic, aren't they? We begin our afternoon together, well, mysteriously, with the music of Eric Satie, the first two of his three Gymnopédies, played by Isabel O'Connell on her recording titled Cocteau, which, in fact, is being released today. Mysterious, I think, not only because of the sound of the music, but also because of the title, Gymnopédie, which eludes explanation. I suspect Satie is being playfully ambiguous with us regarding these tender, melancholic pieces, and good for him. Well, good afternoon, and welcome to Saturday Afternoon Classics. I'm Gary Fountain. Hope that all is playful with you on this June 6th weekend afternoon. Many thanks to Don Wisman for the morning of good music. I shall do my best to provide the very same for you until 3:30, and then send you off merrily into this weekend afternoon. We have a new recording of a Beethoven string quartet plus a sonata by C.P.E. Bach before us during our first hour this afternoon. And then, as we make our musical way through this weekend afternoon, new recordings of Prokofiev's ballet Romeo and Juliet. We're going to hear the whole first act, and then we'll follow it up with the second and third acts in subsequent weekends. The gorgeous piano cycle Forgotten Melodies by Nikolai Medner, a Baroque concerto from an ensemble titled The Harmonious Society of Tickle Fiddle Gentlemen, a viola sonata by Hugo Cowder, and then a range of other classical music delights. All sorts of fun before us this afternoon, and it's so very good to have you with me. Georg Josef Vogler will get us up and on our toes to set us on our way with his Ballet Suite No. 1. So imagine a company of tutus floating in front of you.

0: Sonata in G minor by C.P.E. Bach, played by Mikhail Pletnev. And we're, in fact, going to hear a new release by Pletnev later today. He's going to play some Chopin for us in the 2 o'clock hour. But those of you who are interested in Bach and Baroque and things earlier, just a reminder that the Connecticut Early Music Festival kicks in this weekend with 2 concerts, and it will be going for next weekend as well and the weekend after that. Today at 5 at the Chester Meeting House, there will be a program tracing the origins of the Sarabande and the Chaconne. Much dancing this afternoon at 5 p.m. at the Chester Meeting House, and then tomorrow at 5 at Harkness Chapel at Connecticut College, Baroque Remix, reimagining Bach and Pergolesi. The Connecticut Early Music Festival. 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It is a terrific festival.
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0: Thank you. Indeed. Well, Beethoven's final string quartet's going to fill out our first hour this afternoon, his 16th, the Opus 135, the shortest of his late quartets. Stands out not only for the compact scope, but its congenial, I'd say fun-loving manner. You're going to sense that quality from the get-go. And then it's all going to give way to just a sublime third movement, placid, seamless, 3 variations of a softly rolling theme. Quatuor d'Ultima is going to play for us on its new recording, String Quartet No. 16, Opus 135, by Beethoven.

0: Quite the delightful happy ending, isn't there? String Quartet number 16, Opus 135 by Beethoven, played by Quatuor di Ottima on a recording that was released yesterday of Beethoven's late string quartets. Well, I'm Gary Fountain. This is Saturday Afternoon Classics, and it's great to have you with me on this Saturday afternoon.
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The music of Nikolai Metner opens our 1 o'clock hour, the second of his two fairy tales, Opus 48, Tale of the Elves. You could hear those elves up to their mischievousness in that piece, couldn't you? Played by Alexander Malofiev on his new album titled Forgotten Melodies. And we shall return to this album later this hour for the gorgeous cycle by Metner that gives this album its title, Forgotten Melodies. All new recordings this hour on Saturday Afternoon Classics, beginning with a viola sonata by Hugo Cader.

0: Viola Sonata in F by Hugo Cowder, played by violist Karen Bentley Pollock and pianist Daniel Glover on the first volume of the series of Cowder's Chamber Music. This one devoted to his sonatas. And it was released, well, just last month. Cowder won recognition in Vienna. His first symphony actually won a City of Vienna prize in the 1920s. But much of his music, I think it's fair to say, fell into obscurity after his exile in 1938 to the United States to flee the Nazis. However, renewed interest and performances have been organized by the Hugo Cowder Society, located nearby in New Haven, Connecticut, under the dynamic leadership of Barbara von Bechtelsheim. And this new recording is evidence of that impetus. Well done, Hugo Cowder Society. Great to have his music before us again.
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And there's your meditative moment, your deeply inward moment on this early Saturday afternoon. The fourth movement from his Fifth Symphony of Gustav Mahler, played by the Vienna Philharmonic under the direction of Andras Nelsons on their new release. Well, if you're an Andras Nelsons fan or you simply love symphonic music being conducted beautifully, be sure to tune in on Monday evenings from 6 to 8 p.m. this month for Kurt Anderson's program that features recordings by Andras Nelsons with a range of prominent orchestras. Back to Nikolai Medner, with whom we open this hour next on Saturday Afternoon Classics for his cycle Forgotten Melodies, Opus 38, beginning with a single movement sonata, which establishes the thematic material for the cycle as a whole. And then we'll follow this sonata with a dance, and then we'll head off to a festival. The first three movements of the cycle Forgotten Melodies, Opus 38, by Nikolai Medner, played by Alexander Malofiev, on his new release.

0: The first three movements of the cycle Forgotten Melodies, Opus 38, by Nikolai Metner, played by Alexander Malofiev on his new release titled Forgotten Melodies. More from this album and, in particular, this series in the future. Well, I'm Gary Fountain. This is Saturday Afternoon Classics, and it's so very good to be spending the afternoon listening to classical music with you here at member-supported WMNR Fine Arts Radio. 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

Claude Debussy opens our 2 o'clock hour this afternoon on Saturday Afternoon Classics, the orchestral version of his Première Rhapsodie, played by clarinetist Annalien van Vouwen, with Alexander Bloch conducting the National Orchestra of Lille. Well, my friends, you know that the summer music season has begun when Music Mountain presents its first concert, and it will do so tomorrow at 3 p.m., the 97th season opening benefit concert and reception at Music Mountain in Falls Village, Connecticut. Pianist Benjamin Hockman will be joined by friends from the Metropolitan Opera Orchestra for a program that features a keyboard partita by Bach, a viola sonata by Brahms, and a piano quartet by Fauré. Bach, Brahms, and Fauré at Music Mountain tomorrow at 3 p.m. in Falls Village, Connecticut. MusicMountain.org will get you additional information and tickets. Perfect way to spend that first weekend of the summer music series at Music Mountain. Well, our major work for this hour is directly before us, the first act of Prokofiev's ballet Romeo and Juliet from the Los Angeles Philharmonic and Gustavo Dudamel, a brand new recording. You know the story, so we're going to make our way through it from the beginning up to the love dance following the balcony scene, the first act of Prokofiev's Romeo and Juliet.

0: And with that gorgeous love dance, we end the first act of Prokofiev's lyrical and tempestuous ballet Romeo and Juliet, on a new recording from the Los Angeles Philharmonic under the direction of Gustavo Dudamel. We're going to save Act 2 for next week, and then Act 3 for the week after that. As you may know, Gustavo Dudamel will be formally making his way from Los Angeles to New York City this coming fall as the music and artistic director of the New York Philharmonic, although he has already made his presence felt with concerts this spring. Nevertheless, welcome, Gustavo Dudamel. Well, following these words from my friend and colleague Bob Anderson, we're going to have a bit of Chopin round out this hour and dip our toe a bit into the next.
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0: 2 of Chopin's Preludes, Opus 28, played by Mikhail Pletnev on a new release that also features Preludes by Scriabin. Well, I'm Gary Fountain. This is Saturday Afternoon Classics. So very good to have you here with me at WMNR.
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0: George Gershwin via Earl Wilde opens our 3 o'clock and final half hour of Saturday Afternoon Classics today. The theme and the barcarolle from Wilde's improvisation on Someone to Watch Over Me, played by the masterful Earl Wilde himself. Well, that Gershwin delivers us to that time on Saturday afternoon when we begin to look forward to the transition in programming that takes place at WMNR at 3:30, when we move from classical music to what we like to call classic music. Fred Albert will be with you at 3:30 with the Broadway Songbook, and then at 4 o'clock, Garrett Stack with American Jukebox. Now, today, Garrett writes, "It's amazing when you focus on pop, rock, and soul, how many of the great records were made by duos." On this edition of American Jukebox, we're going to look at 33 recordings, many of which were top 10 hits, but many others were not. So many forgotten records, like Tea Garden and Van Winkle's God, Love, and Rock and Roll, that I have forgotten indeed, Nancy Sinatra and Lee Hazelwood's Lady Bird, just to name a couple. Also, major solo artists like Marvin Gaye recorded duets with many women. And, well, Garrett's also going to cover household duos like Simon and Garfunkel, Peter and Gordon, Chad and Jeremy, the Righteous Brothers, and on and on. So, enjoy listening to The Power of Two on It Takes Two, this upcoming edition at 4 o'clock today of American Jukebox. And then, following these words about what Fred Albert will be up to at 3:30, we're going to have František Juránek. Keep things upbeat on this later Saturday afternoon with a violin concerto.
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Concerto for Violin, Strings, and Basso Continuo by František Juránek, played by the violinist Tasio Erhardt with the period instrument ensemble The Harmonious Society of Tickle Fiddle Gentlemen, under the direction of Robert Rawson, on their new release titled Vivaldi in Prague. That name, the Harmonious Society of Tickle Fiddle Gentlemen, actually comes from a description by the early 18th century poet Ned Ward, who used it to describe the musicians who played at one of the world's first series of public concerts in London. The current incarnation of the Tickle Fiddle Gentlemen was founded in 2006, adopted the name to emphasize its mission to explore the neglected repertoire of public concert life in England from the late 17th and early 18th century. The Harmonious Society of Tickle Fiddle Gentlemen. Great to have them around. Well, back to George Gershwin and Orl Wilde, with whom we opened this final half hour of Saturday Afternoon Classics, to close it out for us.

0: a little something to leave you breathless on this later Saturday afternoon. Fascinating Rhythm by George Gershwin, here adapted by Earl Wilde as one of his seven virtuoso etudes, based upon the works of George Gershwin. And that Gershwin leaves us ever so stylishly at the moment when, in the broadcasting schedule at WMNR Fine Arts Radio, we're going to switch our programming from classical music to what we like to call classic music, the very, very best of popular music for the remainder of our broadcasting day. Coming up next, the Broadway Songbook with Fred Albert. Fred is going to get you ready for the Tony Awards for tomorrow evening with today's program. And then in half an hour, American Jukebox with Garrett Stack. Garrett is going to focus on pop, rock, and soul of great recordings that were made by duos. So you're going to enjoy listening to The Power of Two on It Takes Two edition of American Jukebox today at 4 o'clock. Then don't forget One Great Song with Rich Moran and Jay Harris at 6, Big Bands with Susan Kennedy at 6:30, Turntable for One at 9 with H. William Stein, who will then stick around at 11 for Round Midnight Jazz. Well, Gary Fountain here. It's just been great fun, as always, spending these afternoon hours listening to classical music with you. I'll be back on Friday morning and then again next Saturday at this very same time, so I'll see you then. In the meantime, have a grand weekend, my friends.
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Good afternoon and welcome to the Broadway Songbook. I'm Fred Albert. Tomorrow, June 7th, the 79th Annual Tony Awards will be presented at Radio City Music Hall. And while I'm always excited to watch the broadcast, this wasn't what you'd call a banner year for musicals. Last season, 14 new musicals opened on Broadway. This season, there were only five. And the list of contenders for Best Original Score was so thin, they ended up nominating the music composed for a revival of Death of a Salesman. When an Arthur Miller drama gets nominated for Best Score, you know you're in trouble. Of the shows nominated for Best Musical, the one I'm most excited to see is Schmigadoon, a loving send-up of Broadway musicals from the 1940s and 50s, based on an Apple Plus TV series of the same name. The composer and lyricist, Cinco Paul, has a great time satirizing Rodgers and Hammerstein and their contemporaries, as you'll hear in the two numbers I'm about to play, which are from the TV version, since an original cast album hasn't been released yet. Let's start with the title song. Does it remind you of anything?

0: As mayor of Schmigadoon, I feel that I must stress. Our motto is, we always strive for peace and happiness.
1: Our motto is, we always strive for peace and happiness.
2: But if Schmigadoon is to endure, it must be kept.

You just heard the TV cast of Schmigadoon with Cross That Bridge and the show's title song. While Schmigadoon satirizes classic musicals, Titanic is a jukebox musical that parodies a certain 1997 film. A hit off Broadway, the show transferred to Broadway in March, where it offers a campy retelling of the sinking of the Titanic from the perspective of Celine Dion. We'll follow that with a song from The Lost Boys, a new musical that's been nominated for 12 Tony Awards and is based on the cult horror film of the same name.

0: You just heard Paul Alexander Nolan and Tony nominee Shoshana Bean singing Wild, written by The Rescues for the new musical The Lost Boys. That was preceded by the cast of Titanic with Taking Chances. Two Strangers Carry a Cake Across New York is about exactly what it sounds like. An import from London, it features Tony nominees Sam Tutty and Christiane Pitts, whom you'll hear now performing the songs New York and American Express.
1: It's the capital city
2: of the USA.
3: It's not.
1: The city I swore I would see for myself one day.
3: But you've actually been to New York before?
1: Yes. No. But I have seen Home Alone 2 quite a few times, so...
3: You serious?
1: There's pizza for breakfast. There's steam in the air. It's candy, not sweets, and the street

0: New York. Is that Times Square?
1: No, that's Queens.
2: Awesome.
0: She's called the Big Apple. No one knows why. But she's my kind of town and I'm her kind of street smart guy. I'll stroll up the Broadway. I'll order a beer. I'll scream at the Statue of Liberty. Hey, lady, I'm walking here. My home. The city of stories where everything 70s

0: to New York.
1: I'm just gonna...
0: 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It's the city of sin. It's a city of immigrants, buddy, I'll fit right in. The land of the brave, the home of the free, the Liberty City where even my father wants to hang out with me. Home, the snow in the city tomorrow to see it come twinkling down. That's why they all call it Tinsel Town. There's hundreds of thousands of people just living the dream out there. And there's love in the air.
1: Okay, we're about to leave the train and then we're gonna be in New York.
0: Yes.
1: You're not gonna freak out?
0: No.

0: 그러자 그러자.
1: 아, 저거.
0: I pity the rich.
1: Wait, you pity the rich?
0: They'll never know what it's like
1: to go to a laundromat.

You just heard New York and American Express from Two Strangers Carry a Cake Across New York, book, music, and lyrics by Jim Barne and Kit Buchan. Tomorrow night, three musicals will be vying for the Best Musical Revival Tony: Ragtime, The Rocky Horror Show, and Cats, The Jellicle Ball. Ragtime is the only one that's had a recording release, so I'm going to play Tony nominees Joshua Henry and Nichelle Lewis singing Wheels of a Dream from that Lynn Ahrens and Stephen Flaherty show.

and plenty of men who will stand up and give us our due. It's more than promises.

You just heard Joshua Henry and Nichelle Lewis with Wheels of a Dream. The Tony Awards will be broadcast Sunday night at 8 p.m. Eastern on CBS and streaming on Paramount+. I'll leave you with another taste of Titanic. Here's My Heart Will Go On.

0: I love you so much. Good night!
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Hello, everybody, and welcome to American Jukebox. I'm Garrett Stack, here with you for the next 2 hours, listening to the music, the pop music from the jukeboxes and the AM radio from the late 1950s, 1960s, 1970s, baby boom music, if you've ever heard it. And on this edition of American Jukebox, you know what I'm calling it? I'm calling it It Takes Two. You know, It Takes Two. These are all duets, duos, male and female duos, female duos, all of that coming up. It Takes Two. Well, it takes two to fold the sheets. It takes two to fold the flag. It takes two to sing a duet. It takes two, lots and lots of twos. And I've got some duets coming up that I know that you have not heard. Well, there's one in particular that I forgot all about. Haven't heard it for 48 years, but we're going to hear it. We're going to hear it on this edition of It Takes Two on American Jukebox. And title song, title cut for the show, Marvin Gaye, coming your way with Kim Weston, a top 20 song in 1967 on the American Jukebox.

Good advice right out of the Ten Commandments, right? Dick and Dee Dee, 1964, a top 20 hit during the British invasion. I'm always surprised when we have these acts that come through in the British invasion. And Dick and Dee Dee had a little career going there in the early 1960s, and including that one, Thou Shalt Not Steal. And before that, Shirley and Lee were there with Let the Good Times Roll, starting this set off with It Takes Two, Marvin Gaye and Kim Weston, top 20 in 1967, and they started us off with the title cut of What's Going On here on American Jukebox, and that is It Takes Two. We're listening to duets, all sorts of duets, coming up on this edition of American Jukebox. We're going to be hearing from people like Mel and Tim. Mel and Tim, who are they? Maybe you know. And Ike and Tina Turner, The Carpenters, of course, duets. And we're going to hear from who? Sail Cat. Now, Sail Cat, what's that? Well, it's two guys. You'll find out what that is. Roberta Flack and Donny Hathaway. We've got everybody lined up here. It Takes Two on this Takes Two edition of The Jukebox. So let's go to these guys, Don and Phil Everly. You know what they did. Well, beautiful song. Crying in the Rain, 1962, top 10 they had this beautiful duet.

Dale and Grace. And Dale and Grace, that was their follow-up to... To what? I'm Leaving It All Up to You. And so that was great. Another duet. Marvin Gaye got hooked up with everybody at Motown, including Mary Wells.

Chad and Jeremy, I can hear Mildred Bailey from the 1930s singing that song and so many others. That's where it came from originally, way back then. This is American Jukebox, and I'm Garrett Stack, and what we're doing here today on the Jukebox is, well, the name of it is It Takes Two. Now, that means it's all duets. Everything we're hearing are two people. In that case, Chad and Jeremy from England. And before that, Marvin Gaye and Mary Wells from Detroit, from Motown, of course. And the Everly Brothers, Don and Phil from Kentucky, Don and Phil Everly Brothers. So we had brothers, friends, and Chad and Jeremy. I think they were also friends. So a lot of people would get together, either friends or family, and a lot of husband and wife duos came along. And, you know, they would record and issue their things, husband and wives, brothers, sisters and brothers, all of that. So that's what we're doing here on It Takes Two. Now we're going to start off. This one is so strange to me, but it did get it. It was on the Hot 100. Didn't do very well, but went up to number 58, not the top 40. And I'm talking about Johnny Cash and his wife, June Carter Cash. And in 1964, they took Bob Dylan's It Ain't Me, Babe, and they made the first recording of it. The next year, the Turtles came out with it on the pop charts and made it real big. So you've got this husband and wife duo, Johnny Cash, June Carter Cash, and then friend and lover, husband and wife duo from Texas. That'd be Jim Post and Kathy Post. Actually, she was from Chicago. Reach Out of the Darkness, remember that one? Another duo here on It Takes Two. And then we're going to finish it up with Classic. We're going to start off easy. Now we're going to do a rough. You know who I'm talking about? Yeah, probably do. Let's go to Bob Dylan's cover by Johnny Cash and June.

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1: You know, every now and then, I think you might like to hear something from us. Nice and easy. But there's just one thing, you see. We never, ever do nothing nice and easy. 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But we're going to take the beginning of this song and do it easy. But then we're going to do the finish rough. It's the way we do Proud Mary.
0: Hang on to your hats.
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Icantina. And boy, did they ever roll that one out. Nice and rough. That's what they were doing. Ike and Tina Turner, one of those husband and wife duos from Alabama or Mississippi. They were married for 18 years before it got really ugly. And Ike was very, very bad to Tina, beating her up. And she just walked out. She walked out. There's quite a story behind that. She walked out without a penny to her name, no clothes on her back. And she went to a local hotel, and she told the manager, said, "I've left, I have no money, but can I please stay, and I will pay you back." And she stayed there till she got on her feet, and then, I think it was in Texas, and then she got back on her feet, and she started touring, and she started making money, paid every cent back. Good for you. Good for you. Well, let's move on now. I love these guys. I love this song. This was after their hiatus in the 70s. And I'm talking about the Righteous Brothers, Bill Medley, Bobby Hatfield, Rock and Roll Heaven.

Rock and Roll Heaven 1974, top five for the Righteous Brothers. And it's like, wow. I just love that song. Love everything, the recording. Sam and Dave, another duo. Yeah. Sam from Florida. Dave from Georgia. I'm a soul man.

backfield in motion. Love that. You haven't heard that in a long time. All those football terms. You have to know what's going on in football to know what they're offside and holding on to somebody else. Yeah. They were cousins, Mel Hardin and Tim McPherson from Mississippi. So Mel and Tim, there you go. They were cousins, and before that we had Sam Moore and Dave Prater. They were Sam and Dave, and they were friends. No relation, but they were friends, and they sang I'm a Soul Man. All these big hits for these duets. That's what we're doing here on American Jukebox. I'm Garrett Stack, and it's all duets. It Takes Two. It Takes Two. That's the name of this edition of the Jukebox, and we're moving on to more and more duets, like this one. In the 1960s, Nancy Sinatra came to the fore in the mid-1960s, and suddenly it's like, wow, she was dynamite. She had quite a career going with her pop singles, and she hooked up for several of them with Lee Hazlewood. And Lee Hazlewood wrote a lot of the songs that they sang together, including this one that made it into the top 20. It's called Lady Bird on It Takes Two. The two, Lee Hazlewood and Nancy Sinatra.

They were playful. Nancy Sinatra and Lee Hazlewood, from Lady Bird to this unlikely English music hall type song that hit the top 10 for Peter and Gordon. Lady

Jan and Dean, with their unmistakable sound, Ride the Wild Surf in 1964. Top 20 hit as a result of being the title song from the surf movie that starred Tab, Hunter, and Fabian. Did you ever see that? Anybody? Ride the Wild Surf? There were so many grade B and Z and C movies out at that time. And all those surf movies and those surf Nazi movies and the beach party movies. Ah. But there you go. Tab, Hunter, Fabian in the movie. Jan and Dean providing the soundtrack. This is a song that one-hit wonders. And we're talking about Zager and Evans, and they were from Lincoln, Nebraska. They were friends. Zager hated the song, but he said, okay, I'll record it anyway. He went away, came back, was number one, never did anything else again. I'm talking about, well, what happens to you in the year 25? 25.

year 2525, a number one hit in 1969. Now, remember I said there's a duo called Sail Cat, and here they are, Motorcycle Mama, top 20 hit. They were from Alabama. Court Pickett did the vocals, and John Weicker did guitar and vocals. They call themselves Sail Cat, another duo here on It Takes Two. Fun test coming up in a couple minutes.

Remember that? Sailcat Motorcycle Mama. You'll be my motorcycle mama. We'll see the world from my Harley. Though that's what we've been doing. It takes two on this edition of American Jukebox. And coming up in just a couple of minutes after we take our break, let you know who we are. We're going to come back with Fun Test. And the way that works, I'm going to give you that musical clue, and you can email me at stack, S-T-A-C-K, at WMNR.org. 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
0: Okay, you know how it works. If you think you know the clue that I give you, email me at stack, S-T-A-C-K, at WMNR.org. So here is the musical clue. Theme related. Okay, you know it? Haha, what is that? Very enticing, isn't it? Bum, bum, ba-da-dum, bum. Speaking of duets, Karen and Rich and Carpenter.

The Carpenters with Goodbye to Love. That was some great, great, great song. And the guitarist there said, you know, I could do a little funk fuzz stuff at the end, Richard. What do you think? And Richard said, we don't usually do that. Absolutely, go for it. So that the end of Goodbye to Love has that really, really, really hard edge, but great guitar solo on that. Okay, we're back to Fun Test here. That's what we're doing. So let's give you the clue. Say one more time. Here you go. What was the title? The title was Mockingbird. Mockingbird, a big cover of that song done in the 70s by James Taylor and Carly Simon. But originally, it was done by Charlie and Inez Fox. And they did it in 1963, brought it into the top 10. Mockingbird, let's go.

That was our fun test. Charlie and Inez Fox with the original Mockingbird in 1963. James Taylor and Carly Simon had a bigger hit with it than Charlie and Inez did with the original. So, there you go. How about this duet? It takes two. It takes Simon and Garfunkel to make this kind of music. El Condor Pasa.

Well, it takes two. It takes Simon and Garfunkel in 1970 to bring that into the top 20. And it takes Sonny and Cher with this top 10 hit in 1972. I love this instrumentation. A cowboy's work is never done.

No, I bet you don't know the name of that artist. How Do You Do? Mouth and McNeil. Top 10 in 1972. And they were from the Netherlands. It was Willem Mouth Dunn and Maggie McNeil. She had a very Dutch name with lots of J's and letters I couldn't pronounce, but she changed her name to Maggie McNeil. So you had Mouth and McNeil, How Do You Do, 1972, one of those forgotten singles. Now, at the top of the show, if you were listening right when we started the program, I said, I've got a song that is a duet that I have not heard since it was on the radio in 1970. And the reason, it's nowhere to be found. I had to go dig up my old 45, and I had to transfer it to CD and maybe tweak it a little bit here and there. And I did. And just for you. Oh, the lengths I go to for myself to share with you. But, okay, so the artist was Teagarden and Van Winkle in 1970. And both of them, the duo, they were from Tulsa, Oklahoma. Skip Van Winkle Naep. He played the organ, the pedal bass, and did vocals. That was Skip Naep. And David Teagarden did drums and vocals. And then they had studio musicians backing them up. David Teagarden went on to play with Bob Seger's Silver Bullet Band for 3 years, 1978 to 1981. So we've got Teagarden and Van Winkle. And it's God, Love, and Rock and Roll. And I am such a sucker for big choirs, and they have a choir in this because it really is like a hymn, and they've really adapted that song, Amen. You know the Impressions, Amen? They adapt it so you can listen for that and say, uh-huh, you bet I hear it. So this is a little bit of spiritual stuff. God, Love, and Rock and Roll made it all the way up the pop charts, all the way to number 22. Can't believe it, but here we go.

Let's go behind the number one hit, You've Lost That Lovin' Feelin', and see how Blue Eyed Soul turned this song into a mega hit for all time. Two friends from Orange County, California, that would be Bill Medley with the deep voice and Bobby Hatfield with the high voice, were first called Righteous Brothers by black Marines who saw them perform at the Black Derby in Santa Ana, California. The duo liked that compliment and decided to rename themselves the Righteous Brothers after being called the Paramours. Bill and Bobby were on the bill at the Cow Palace in San Francisco in 1964 with 10 other acts, including the Ronettes. The Ronettes' producer, the creative genius Phil Spector, was conducting the band for the entire show and was very impressed by the Righteous Brothers. So what does a gutsy producer do? He bought out the boys' remaining 2.5-year contract with Moonglow and signed them to his Phil-S label. He then asked songwriting pals Barry Mann and Cynthia Weil to fly to California and write a song for the boys. Mann and Weil checked into a hotel, rented a piano, and wrote You've Lost That Lovin' Feelin'. The song was completed at Phil Spector's home, where the three of them wrote the bridge. Back in New York, the first time Mann and Weil heard the finished record was over the telephone. Phil was so excited and said, "Listen to this, listen to this." Barry thought Phil had it on the wrong speed when he heard Bill Medley's deep voice open the song. After Lovin' Feelin', the Righteous Brothers were signed to join Bobby Sherman, Glenn Campbell, Leon Russell, and Donna Lauren in the resident cast of ABC TV's Shindig. From the winter of 1965, here's Bill Medley and Bobby Hatfield, the Righteous Brothers, with their smash hit that has become an American standard. You know.

Roberta Flack and Don Hathaway had, they had five big charted pop singles during the early 70s. Here's Marilyn McCoo, Billy Davis Jr. with a number one song.

Delaney and Bonnie, husband and wife team, right there. You'll remember this one. Peaches and Herb. This is not the first Peaches. This is the second Peaches. This is Linda Peaches Green with Herb Fame. He started back in the early 60s.

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Ashford and Simpson. We're talking about Nick Ashford, Valerie Simpson. They were big writers for Motown and so many other things. In 1979, they recorded their own song, Found a Cure. The biggest hit they ever had, husband and wife team, but it was a dance floor smash. Found a Cure, Ashford and Simpson.

It takes two. Nick and Valerie, it takes two. Four. John Travolta and Olivia Newton-John from Grease, The Smash.

Tell Me More. Oh, from Greece. What a smash movie that was. Of course, based on the Broadway musical of the same name. And Olivia Newton-John and John Travolta were just magic on the screen in that production of Greece. That wraps it up for this It Takes Two edition of American Jukebox. I'm Garrett Stack, and so have enjoyed the time we have spent together. I feel like Carol Burnett pulling my ear, but these duets, every single one, these duos from all over, brothers and sisters and good friends and cousins and relatives and husbands and wives, it's just been cool music brought by the two people that brought it together. And I was surprised that so many of them, and Tea Garden and Van Winkle, I forgot all about that. God, love, and rock and roll. It's like, really? Where the heck did that come from? But it was there. And Mouth of McNeil, Sailcat, all these people. And back from the 60s, the Charlie and Inez Fox. A lot of you knew Charlie and Inez Fox for Fun Test, didn't you? With Mockingbird. And like we said, James Taylor and Carly Simon made Mockingbird a big hit in the 70s, brought it a couple positions higher than the original in 1963. Well, that's it, and I will see you next time on American Jukebox, bringing you the best popular music of the late 50s, 60s, and 70s, music that was made popular on the radio and in the jukeboxes, of course, on our little record players. See you next time.

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1: Welcome to One Great Song. I'm Jay Harris, and for the next half hour, I'll play different versions of one standard popular song, this show's song being Moon River, written by Henry Mancini and Johnny Mercer. I hope we get a good idea of the different results that creative musicians can achieve starting from the same page of music. Here's what the song sounded like, sung by Audrey Hepburn on the soundtrack of the movie it was written for in 1961, Breakfast at Tiffany's.

Henry Mancini was one of the most successful composers, arrangers, and conductors ever to work in Hollywood. For Breakfast at Tiffany's alone, Mancini won 5 Grammys and 2 Oscars. Here's a very good bebop version from a not very well-known alto sax player named Sonny Red from his album Red, Blue, and Green of 1961. The blue is Blue Mitchell on trumpet, and the green is Grant Green on guitar.

Henry Mancini was born in 1924 and learned to play a number of musical instruments as a child. By the time he was a teenager, he was in love with jazz and big band music. He sent some arrangements to Benny Goodman, who encouraged him to pursue a career in music. After serving in the Second World War, Mancini was hired by the Glenn Miller Orchestra. Here is guitarist Charlie Byrd from his 1995 album Du Hot Club de Concorde.

In the late 1940s, Henry Mancini wrote the music for his first movie, Lost in Alaska, which starred Abbott and Costello. That led to the scoring of the 1954 The Glenn Miller Story and the 1956 The Benny Goodman Story. He also worked on the Orson Welles movie, Touch of Evil. Here is the great trumpet player Dizzy Gillespie from his 1963 album, The Cool World, Dizzy Goes to Hollywood. James Moody is on saxophone and Kenny Barron on the piano.

Here's a version of Moon River from pianist Vince Guaraldi from his well-known album Jazz Impressions of Black Orpheus from 1962.

Other well-known songs and film scores of Mancini's are Days of Wine and Roses, Charade, The Pink Panther, Victor Victoria, and Two for the Road. He also composed the music for the television shows Peter Gunn, which won him 2 Grammys, and Mr. Lucky. Mancini died in 1994. Let's listen to a vocal from Andy Williams, which is the song he is most identified with. This is a recording from his 2001 album, Live, Treasures from His Personal Collection. This version itself was recorded in the early 1960s.

To wind up the show, here's a 1961 recording from Art Blakey and the Jazz Messengers with trumpet player Freddie Hubbard, trombonist Curtis Fuller, and pianist Cedar Walton from an album entitled Buhaina's Delight.

0: I'm Jay Harris, and you've been listening to One Great Song. Please stay tuned for Susan Kennedy's Big Band Hall of Fame. I hope you enjoyed the show, and I look forward to being with you next time. Bye-bye.
1: 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And you can do that with WMNR's Early Morning Classics, beginning at 5 a.m. every day. I'm Gary Gerard, and I hope you'll join me for beautiful music to start your day.

welcome to the Big Band Hall of Fame. I'm Susan Kennedy, and I'll be here till 9 o'clock with some of the great songs and sweet sounds of the Big Band era. So dance or sing along with us or just kick back and remember when. And we'll begin tonight with Artie Shaw in 1941. Billy Butterfield is featured on the trumpet, and this is Moonglow.

from 1949, G.I. Joe, as they called her, Jo Stafford, with the Starlighters, one of whom was very, very young Andy Williams, Paul Weston conducting the orchestra. Next, from about the same time, this is Claude Thornhill with the Gershwin classic, Embraceable You.

going back to 1947. That was Dick Haymes backed up by Gordon Jenkins and his orchestra. Next, Glenn Miller and Waltz Time. This is Alice Blue Gown.

young Frank Sinatra and the Pied Piper singing with Tommy Dorsey. The lyrics were written by Michael Stoner and the music to that song by Bud Green and famous DJ Martin Block of make-believe ballroom fame. And the term disc jockey was supposedly created by columnist Walter Winchell as a way of describing what Martin Block did on the radio way back when. Next, Harry James and Company, and music by Neil Hefti. This is Hot Pink.

0: The High Lows singing with Frank Comstock's orchestra, the song going back to 1939, written by Jimmy Van Heusen and Johnny Mercer.
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Sarah Vaughan with a song from the musical Flahouli, which ran for a very short time, something like 40 performances in 1951. The music was by Sammy Fain. The lyrics were by Yip Harburg. Another memorable song from the show was Here's to Your Illusions, and both of these were sung by young Barbara Cook. Next, one of the great dance bands. This is Les Elgart and Rodgers and Hart's Soon.

Helen Forrest singing with Benny Goodman. Eddie Sauter's arrangement of a classic. The song is from Rodgers and Hart's Pal Joey. Next, Tommy Dorsey, his trombone and orchestra, and the song written by Jimmy McHugh and Dorothy Fields. I'm in the Mood for Love.

Dick Haymes, a little older, a little smokier. Music and lyrics were by Arthur Schwartz and Howard Dietz. Next, Ray Anthony, his trumpet, an orchestra with music written by Jerome Kern. They Didn't Believe Me.

How Little We Know, the song written by Hoagy Carmichael with lyrics by Johnny Mercer, and it was from the movie To Have and Have Not, sung in the movie by maybe young Lauren Bacall, maybe even younger Andy Williams, not quite sure, but I do know the vocalist on this recording was Susanna McCorkle.

the title song from the CD, Johnny Hartman in the 1960s, backed up by Hank Jones on the piano, Milt Hinton on the bass, and Elvin Jones playing drums. Next, Body and Soul. The song was written by Eddie Heyman and Johnny Green, and we will hear Duke Ellington, as we seldom hear him, as part of a kind of a quiet trio. And he's joined by Aaron Bell on the bass and Sam Woodyard on the drums.

Margaret Whiting. Did you know that? The orchestra arranged and conducted by Ralph Burns, the song written by Jimmy Van Heusen and Johnny Burke. Next, Artie Shaw with his classic 1938 arrangement of Begin the Beguine.

Music and lyrics by Julie Stein and Sammy Kahn. That was a big hit for Frank Sinatra in 1944, and he was arranged and conducted by Axel Stordahl. Next, Tommy Dorsey and Company, mid-century, arranged by one of the greats, Bill Finnegan. The song was written by Rodgers and Hart for a very early musical of theirs, 1926, The Girlfriend. This is The Blue Room.

Vocalist Teddy King with a song written by Harry Warren and Mac Gordon. Billy Taylor was featured on the piano. Next, what have we got? We've got Harry James and his orchestra and a lively Matty Matlock arrangement of music written by Fats Waller. This recording from 1962, this is Squeeze Me.

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Benny Goodman. In 1941, that was Cherry, written by Don Redman and arranged by Jimmy Mundy, featuring Benny Goodman, of course, playing the clarinet, little bit of Billy Butterfield on the trumpet, and all driven by Dave Tough playing drums. Next, beautiful music, a beautiful song written by Michael Leonard with lyrics by Russell George. 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